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Somewhere between Memphis and Chicago is the Whip. 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

0: 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Indiana Beach will be putting on our fireworks show throughout the month of July. 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
0: Where y'all at? 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
2: 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Buckle up for the hilarious comedian Janet McNamara. 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

0: Wait a minute. Did somebody say Heartbreakers Beach Party? What key is that in?
1: What key is that in?
0: What key was that in, Binma? Heartbreakers Beach Party? Huh? E?

The last thing I remember, Doc, I started to swerve. And then I saw the Jag slide into the curve. I know I'll never forget that horrible sight. I guess I found out for myself that everyone was right.

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1: 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Keep on folk rocking, folks.

The title of Chicago Farmer's latest album, Homemade, may sound a little folksy, but rest assured, the entire release is solid, heartfelt rockin' with some folksy thrown in. Every tune will touch something in your soul, from the hard rockin' True Story Peshtigo to Tina Hart's Mustang, to the new version of Farmer's iconic ballad, $20 Bill. The late Todd Snyder called Chicago Farmer the genuine heir to Arlo Guthrie and Ramblin' Jack Elliott, and so it is. For more information about the new album Homemade or tickets to Chicago Farmer shows, click on ChicagoFarmer.com.

0: Not only is Valaris an innovative healthcare provider for women, Valaris truly cares. 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Often it's not because a clinician doesn't care, it's because they don't have the time. Most medical visits today last 10 to 15 minutes, barely enough to review symptoms, let alone understand the full picture of a woman's hormonal health. Many women come to Valaris after being told their labs were normal, yet they still felt exhausted, anxious, foggy, or unlikely themselves. At Valaris Health, Tracy Kinnearum, FNP, takes a different approach. The initial hormone consultation is 90 minutes. That time allows Tracy to listen to each patient carefully, review her full health history, and identify her hormone patterns. When you have the time to look deeper, you often find what others miss. Hormone care shouldn't be rushed, it should be done right. If you're struggling with symptoms and still don't have answers, text info to Valaris of Mattoon at 217-512-1370 or find them on Facebook, because Valaris Healthcare truly cares.
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1: Woodrow Wilson Guthrie was a singer, songwriter, and composer who is respected worldwide as an icon of American folk music. 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

The good time coming is almost here. It was long, long, long on the way. Now run and tell Elijah to hurry up Pomp and meet us at the gum tree down in the swamp to wake Nicodemus today. Nicodemus the slave was of African birth and was bought for a bag full of gold. He was reckoned as part of the salt of the earth, but he died years ago, very old. 'Twas his last sad request, so we laid him away in the trunk of an old holla tree. Wake me up, was his charge, at the first break of day. Wake me up for the great Jew.

0: He was a prophet, at least was as wise, for he told of the battles to come. And he trembled with dread when he rolled up his eyes, and we heeded the shake of his thumb. Yes, he clothed us with fear, yet the garments he wore were in patches at elbow and knee. And he still wears the suit that he used to of yore, as he sleeps in the old holla tree.
1: Just you look and see that light, the day of liberty's coming, coming, almost gone, the gloomy night, the day of liberty's coming.
0: Nicodemus was never the sport of the lash, though the bullet has oft crossed his path. There were none of his masters so brave or so rash as to face such a man in his wrath. Yet his great heart with kindness was filled to the brim. He obeyed who was born to command, but he longed for the morning, which then was so dim, the morning which now is at hand.

'Twas a long, weary night. We were almost in fear that the future was more than he knew. 'Twas a long, weary night, but the morning is near, and the words of our prophet are true. There are signs in the sky that the darkness is gone. There are tokens in endless array. For when the storm, which has seemingly banished the dawn, only hastens the advent

0: Hey, Bluegrass fans, Terry Hurd here, your host of Into the Blue, inviting you to join me this week as we roll out several new projects from Frank Sullivan and Dirty Kitchen to Donna Hughes, Jay Lee Roberts, Buddy Melton, and many, many others. 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
2: 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I like being an accountant. 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Conversation's over.
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2: 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And the first time I got tested was like 15 years ago. It was when Asperger's was still a thing. It's not a thing anymore. Yeah, because the guy was a Nazi. Yeah, it's not a thing anymore. Read a book.
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7: 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If you're struggling with symptoms and still don't have answers, text info to Valaris of Mattoon at 217-512-1370 or find them on Facebook, because Valaris Healthcare truly cares.
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0: Born in 1888 or 1889 in Louisiana, depending on who is telling his story, Huddy William Ledbetter was a renowned American folk and blues singer and musician. An outstanding picking technique earned him the title King of the 12-String Guitar. And how he got his stage name has more answers than the year he was born, so don't even ask. Here's the one and only Led Belly on the whip.
1: Oh, Black Betty, Bamba Lamb. Oh, Black Betty, Bamba Lamb. Black Betty, Bamba Lamb. Black Betty, Black Betty, Bamba Lamb. Jump sturdy, Black Betty, Bamba Lamb. Jump sturdy, Black Betty, Bamba Lamb. Oh, Black Betty, Bamba Lamb. Oh, Black Betty, Bamba Lamb. Looky on a Black Betty, Bamba Lamb. 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Turn around, Black Betty, Bamba Lamb. Jump down, Black Betty, Bamba Lamb. Oh, Black Betty, Bamba Lamb. Oh, Black Betty, Bamba Lamb. Black Betty had a baby, Bamba Lamb. Black Betty had a baby, Bamba Lamb. Little thing went crazy, Bamba Lamb. Little thing went crazy, Bamba Lamb. Oh, Black Betty, Bamba Lamb. Oh, Black Betty, Bamba Lamb. Jump steady, Black Betty, Bamba Lamb. Jump steady, Black Betty, Bamba Lamb. Look at yonder Black Betty, Bamba Lamb. 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Oh, Black Betty, Bamba Lamb. 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They said it wasn't none of mine, Bamba Lamb. What about it, Black Betty, Bamba Lamb? What about it, Black Betty, Bamba Lamb? Oh, Black Betty, Bamba Lamb. Oh, Black Betty, Bamba Lamb. I look at yonder Black Betty, Bamba Lamb. Jump steady, Black Betty, Bamba Lamb. Run yonder Black Betty, Bamba Lamb. Turn around, Black Betty, Bamba Lamb. Eh, Black Betty, Bamba Lamb. Eh, Black Betty, Bamba Lamb. Look at yonder Black Betty, Bamba Lamb. Run around, Black Betty, Bamba Lamb. Jump down, Black Betty, Bamba Lamb. 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Eh, Black Betty, Bamba Lamb. Eh, Black Betty.

0: Beam, baby, right on. By Bo Diddley.
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3: 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Buckle up for the hilarious comedian Janet McNamara. 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
1: Stand Up Records brings vintage comedy from the 1960s out of the archives and back to the forefront with the release of Presenting Dick Davey. The album features material from two previously undiscovered acetates and a live TV appearance not heard since it was first broadcast. As you take in the folksy comedy bits, you'll wonder if these jokes are really from the past or today.
2: In the Daily News, this one is by a lady, says, "I have sat by and watched some pretty nasty things on television, but this is an outrage. I refer to the vulgar scratching I have seen in Major League Baseball games."
1: Or doing dialect humor or explaining inclusive cultural experiences.
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3: 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All them kings and queens, everybody call them your royal highness, most high, higher than most.
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Born in Mississippi in 1897, this country singer had several nicknames over his short life. Known as the Singing Brakeman from his time working on the railroad, also the Blue Yodeler from his talent of combining blues with traditional Alpine songs, and perhaps most notably, the father of country music, he is the one and only Jimmie Rodgers on the whip.

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4: 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Showman P.T. Barnum was born on this day, and in 1946, the bikini bathing suit made its debut at a Paris fashion show. Old-time weather wisdom has a lot to say about July. Its reputation for quickly changing conditions is captured in the proverb, "Never trust a July sky." The coming winter may be foretold this month if you believe this legend. If anthills are high in July, the coming winter will be hard. Another adage says, as July, so next January. And make of this what you will. What July and August do not boil, September cannot fry. Our translation, if summer's worst hasn't done you in, September should be a piece of cake. That's the Old Farmer's Almanac Radio Report. 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
1: Hungry?
0: No, man. I just had myself a whole mess of black-eyed peas and rice.
1: See what I mean?
0: I dig. I am a long ways from home. But things could be worse. Sure could.

0: of the night.
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0: Pray, pray, pray, pray, pray, pray, pray, pray, pray, pray, pray, pray, pray, pray, pray, pray, pray, pray, pray, pray, pray, pray, pray, pray, pray, pray, pray, pray, pray, pray, pray, pray, pray, 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pray, pray, pray, pray, pray, pray, pray, pray, pray, pray, pray, pray, pray, pray, pray, pray, pray, pray, pray, pray, pray, pray, pray, pray, pray, pray, pray, pray, pray, pray, pray, pray, pray, 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
1: Oh, man,
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And then he decided to destroy the land. He spoke to Noah. 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

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When the ark was done, God's voice was heard. He said, now Noah, let me tell you what to do. 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He called the birds, the ox with the kangaroo. Then he called in Japheth, the ham and sham. Then God began to flood the land. He raised his hands to heaven on high, shook the stars and moon from the sky, shook the mountain, he troubled the sea, hit the wind to his chariot wheel. He stepped on land, stood on the shore, and declared that time there wouldn't be no more.

Now, a still small voice spoke to me last night, and his tone was soft and gentle. Though I could not see him, he was there all right, and his words were monumental. Now, if

This old sacred song has been a bluegrass favorite for decades. Bluegrass Hall of Fame members, the Stanley Brothers, recorded the song in 1960, and it became one of their most recognizable selections. But it was composed by the great hymn writer Albert E. Brumley, and first published in songbooks in the early 40s. The Stanley Brothers didn't include the second verse. It connects the story together for all country folks longing for home.

Once there was a man called the prodigal son. He came to his father and said, Father, give me all of my belongings. Give me all the goods that belong to me. I want to go out. I want to taste the world. I want to see what the world is like. His father didn't want to give him those goods, but his father had so great a love for his son.

his goods, and his son went away into a far country, living a rowdy life, doing things that God would not like to see his children to participate in. One day the boy got hungry. One day the boy got raggedy. He didn't have any clothes to put on. He didn't have nothing. He was raggedy, eating down with the swines. He said, my father have many servants that have enough food to give me. I want to rise and go to my father and say, Father, I'm not worthy to be called your son. And that man got up that day and he arised and he went to his father. Today, Jesus is calling you to rise up out of sin and to walk in the holy, righteous way that he's set before you. And he wants to save you and help you. Would you arise and come back home?

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And back in the days, it was really mighty popular down through the Carolinas. What would you give in exchange for your soul?

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But just before he destroyed everything he loved, he found him a righteous man.

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0: You've got the whip. 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
1: Yee-haw! Is your shoulder starting to sound like that old door in your grandma's basement? Yeah, that's not supposed to happen.
2: If reaching for the top shelf feels like auditioning for a zombie movie, or if putting on your jacket turns into a full-body wrestling match, you might be dealing with frozen shoulder, also called adhesive capsulitis.
3: And no, frozen shoulder is not caused by sleeping in a meat freezer. 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
12: Hello and welcome to the show. So good to be back with you here as we head into the blue once again with the very best in bluegrass. Lots of great new material to share with you in this hour, from Donna Hughes to the Kenny and Amanda Smith Band, Frank Sullivan and Dirty Kitchen. Been a long time since we've heard from them. Mylon Miller and many, many others. As always, brought to you by Bluegrass Today, where you'll find all the breaking news in bluegrass and so much more. We're going to get things underway right now with a brand new one from Nick Dumas. Joining him in this session, Vince Gill. Here's Feels Like Love.

Ah, the first song from a new chapter for Frank Sullivan and Dirty Kitchen. They have signed with Turnberry Records, and that is the first single from their upcoming release, one titled Looking Past You. Mylon Miller, before that, a song he co-authored with his songwriting partner Beth Husband. We heard Dance Among the Thistle, and Nick Dumas kicked things off with a little help from Vince Gill on his new one, Feels Like Love. I'm Terry Heard, so glad to be here with you, and we're going to keep the music coming your way right now with the newest release from Red Camel Collective. Here's Walk Out in the Rain.

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2: 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Saturday, July 11th, it's the return of Kilbourne Alley. Tuesday, August 11th, another show from the WIP 30th Anniversary Series. Buckle up for the hilarious comedian Janet McNamara. This show is certain to sell out.
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3: You found the heart and soul of bluegrass. This is Into the Blue.

I'm probably going to get myself in trouble, but I believe the last release was 16 years ago from her. The album Hellos, Goodbyes, and Butterflies, Donna Hughes here on Into the Blue with a brand new one. Long awaited, I might add, and well worth it. The grass ain't greener. Kenny and Amanda Smith before that, their new one, Tears of the Cherokee. Well, right now, number one single, 3 weeks running to date from J. Lee Roberts. Here's I'm Putting You Out of My Misery.

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1: 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And there's no other string in the business that I like better.
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8 weeks and running on the BluegrassToday.com Top 30 National Airplay Survey. Jody King teaming up there with Larry Cordell on Jet Airliner. Of course, the classic penned years ago by Steve Miller together with Paul Pena. I'm Terry Hurd, and we are into the very best in bluegrass on Into the Blue. Right now, Balsam Range, their new single just out on Mountain Home. Here's The Life I Left Behind.

Oh, the great Buddy Melton here on Into the Blue, a two-time recipient of the IBMA Male Vocalist of the Year Award. He picked it up initially in 2014 following a serious life-threatening injury, and again in 2018. That's a new one called Gone. All right, we're going to feature one from Charlie Monroe right now. It goes back a number of years, recorded by everybody from the Grateful Dead to these guys, the Appalachian Roadshow.

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0: 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Every tune will touch something in your soul, from the hard rockin' True Story Peshtigo to Tina Hart's Mustang, to the new version of Farmer's iconic ballad, $20 Bill. The late Todd Snyder called Chicago Farmer the genuine heir to Arlo Guthrie and Ramblin' Jack Elliott, and so it is. For more information about the new album Homemade or tickets to Chicago Farmer shows, click on chicagofarmer.com.
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4: Hang on. We're heading back through the pages of time to the Vintage Hour on Into the Blue.

Rodney Dillard kicking things off on a vintage hour of Into the Blue. He was, of course, a member of the Dillards. Sometimes, and maybe even for a little while, better known as the Darlings during their regular appearances on the Andy Griffith Show. Right now, the Stanley Brothers. This one's called You're Still On My Mind.

The mid-50s classic sounds of Ralph and Carter, the Stanley Brothers, here on Into the Blue. You're still on my mind. And somebody who has been on my mind a lot this month, the great Bobby Osborne, who left us in June of 2023, and what a legacy he left behind together with his brother Sonny. Of course, they were inducted into the Grand Ole Opry in 1964, made their way into the IBMA Hall of Fame in 1994, and what a catalog we have from their past. We're going to feature one right now that they cut in Bradley's Barn, Mount Juliet, Tennessee, October 1973. Paul Kraft original. Here's The Fastest Grass Alive.

0: Jim and Jesse and all the Virginia boys and their 1967 version of the Ballad of Thunder Road, a song they recorded some three times by my math anyway, written by Robert Mitchum in 1958. It was the theme to Thunder Road, the movie, and they took that into the Billboard Hot 100 chart twice. And in addition to Bobby Osborne, he is one of the other legends we lost in 2023 at the age of 93. What an incredible career. Some 70 years of touring, 50 of those together with his brother Jim, who passed away in 2002. We keep losing the legends in bluegrass music, but we're doing our best to keep them alive right here in the vintage hour of Into the Blue. Lots more coming up right after these important words. Stay with us.
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Oh, as a community, you know, we argue about a lot of things in bluegrass music, but I don't think there's any argument that that is the bluegrass de facto standard horse race song. Bill Monroe and all his bluegrass boys serving it up for you there. A song that Bill recorded many times during his career, that particular version dating back to May 15th, 1957. And that was born, that particular recording, in the Bradley Film and Recording Studios, 16th Avenue, Nashville, Tennessee, down there where all the boys make the noise. I'm your host, Terry Heard. You are tuned to the Vintage Hour, and we're going to roll back the clock right now to the late 70s. Some early Doyle Lawson and Quicksilver here for you. A song that Michael Martin Murphy penned that appeared on his Blue Sky Night Thunder album, the same record that introduced the world to Wildfire. Here's one called Carolina in the Pines.

First time I heard that song on Michael Martin Murphy's Blue Sky Night Thunder album back in the 70s, I gravitated towards John McEwen's great banjo work. And I think we all knew that was definitely a bluegrass song. Doyle Lawson and Quicksilver certainly did. Going back to the early days of that band, Carolina in the Pines, here on Into the Blue. 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Well, right now, Jimmy Martin, together with all his Sunny Mountain boys, here's Doing My Time.

The King of Bluegrass, Jimmy Martin, and all his Sunny Mountain Boys here on Into the Blue. That's Doing My Time. Well, we're staying vintage right now with the Bluegrass Album Band. Here's Take Me in the Lifeboat.

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Reno and Smiley on this all vintage hour of Into the Blue. Are you waiting just for me? Well, right now, an artist who had his own recording of that song. Here's Red Allen and all the Kentuckians.

No, the vintage sounds of the Kentucky Colonels here on this vintage hour of Into the Blue and the Lee Highway Blues. Well, we featured a recording of Molly and Ten Brooks that Bill Monroe made back in the late 50s in Nashville, Tennessee. Don Stover was doing the banjo work on that track, and we're going to feature him now in context with Everett and B, the Lilly Brothers. Here's John Henry.

One of the few recordings, and a great one at that, of the Lillie Brothers together with Don Stover, Hall of Famers all. That's John Henry. You're tuned to the Vintage Hour of Into the Blue right now from My Style. Here's Herschel Sizemore.

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2: See you at the

This is the Vintage Hour of Into the Blue, and he was one of the classic greats, the late, great Dave Evans here on Into the Blue and Highway 52. Well, a little earlier, we heard the Country Gentlemen working alongside Jim Eanes, but we're going to bring them around right now for one of the most enduring songs in bluegrass music. Here's Dark as a Dungeon.

No, indeed it is. And what a collection of greats on that one. Del McCurry on the lead, together with Ricky Skaggs on the harmony, Bobby Hicks playing fiddle, David Grisman on the mandolin, and of course the True Life Blues. That from Grisman's landmark double CD set, Home is Where the Heart Is. Well, hey, speaking of Bobby Hicks, we're going to close out this vintage hour of Into the Blue right now, pretty much just about where we started. Here's Bill Monroe and all his bluegrass boys with some fine triple fiddling compliments of Bobby, Gordon Terry, and Vassar Clements on Tall Timber.

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There will be boating and drink and snack specials, or just bring your own lunch and enjoy an afternoon lunch break on the lake. In case of inclement weather, the concert will be held inside the air-conditioned rental room at the Lake House. For more information, go to folkandroots.org.

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3: And now, back into the blue with Terry Heard.

Going back some 15 years to 2011, the great Larry Kordell here on Into the Blue. In the studio that day with Ronnie Bowman and Garnet Imes Bowman. That's, of course, Angel on His Shoulder. Well, we're going to jump forward, but still backward right now to 2019. Frank Sullivan, of course, is back and a great new track just out on Turnberry. But I thought we'd revisit one written by Peter Rowan from If You Can't Stand the Heat. Here's Wild Mustang.

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3: 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And Friday, August 21st, the WIP welcomes our friend and funnest and folkinest singer-songwriter that we know, Chicago Farmer and the Field Notes, back to the Rose Bowl Tavern. 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
1: Just great bluegrass. What more could you possibly want?

Oh, yeah. Recorded live at ETSU. And certainly a staple in the Blue Highway diet, that is Lonesome Pine from the new live album. I'm Terry Heard, glad to be bringing you all this great music, and we're going to call on Unspoken Tradition right now. They've been working hard on a full project, getting near the end, and this is the most recent release, one called Company Man.

In a world of AI, lasers, and technospeak, it's nice to know there's still something real. This is Into the Blue.

0: there's your IBMA New Artists of the Year, Red Camel Collective, Heather Berry doing the incredible lead vocal. And if you think that's good, you should check out the video they put together on YouTube. Just do a quick search on the title of the song, which is called Finding the Way. It's on Pinecastle. Very Disney-esque and just incredibly well done, I think. Red Camel Collective. Before that, Unspoken Tradition, Company Man, a song co-authored by Tim Stafford. I'm Terry Hurd, a short break, and we'll be right back with a brand new one from Throwdown Thursday right after these important words. Hey, Bluegrass fans, if you love the outdoors, camping, and great music, Pickett and Parsons is where it all comes together. 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
2: 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Tuesday, August 11th, another show from the WIP 30th Anniversary Series. Buckle up for the hilarious comedian Janet McNamara. 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

One of the great voices in bluegrass music, that's Katy Penn, front and center. The new band called Throwdown Thursday, and that's the next big thing. A song recorded years ago by Blue Moon Rising, and I think Keith Garrett sang that one, if I remember correctly. Well, right now, the Graskals, and one featuring John Bryan on lead. Here's Bend in the River.

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Daly and Vincent, and of course, Cousin Emmy's classic Ruby. Right now, Ashby Frank's brand new one. Here's the Stokes County Buck Dancing Man.

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0: That's Darren Nicholson, All Trains Come to Pass. Vicki Vaughn before that gave us Sleeping in the Rain. And Daniel Grindstaff, brand new music from his brand new album. That makes sense, doesn't it? Just out on Pinecastle, we heard Denver. I'm Terry Hurd. Thanks so much for sticking around and sharing all the music with me. I'll be back at this same time and spot next week for more of the very best in bluegrass, newgrass, and acoustic country music. I hope you'll join me.
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met some people that I've long admired tremendously, like Chuck Berry. It was so much fun to meet him at the Helen Reddy show. We were introduced, we shook hands, and I said, glad to meet you. And he said, far out. Isn't that perfect for Chuck Berry to say? It's so perfect, you know, far out. You know, I mean...

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4: 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Do you remember these tunes?

0: sit, and go. Get you one of those greasy hamburgers all peppered up, lay you up in the hospital for 10 days. So I ordered me up a couple of them grease bombs. Waitress brought them over, lifted up the bun, checked them out. 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And I freaked. Because the guy sitting next to me was a Martian. Now, in 28 years of eating hamburgers, I ain't never run into no Martian. Not at 2:30 in the morning, and certainly not at a fine scarfing establishment like Eat. Well, he was sitting over there with a bunch of colored sticks on his plate, and I looked over at him and I said, what you eating there, boy? Crayons? And he said,
1: why, no, they're Martian cigarettes. Here, try one.
0: Well, about a half hour later, he looked over at me and smiled. Them old Martians ain't got but two teeth in their head. And he said,
1: how do you feel?
0: And I said,

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0: down in Texas. Would you welcome Stevie Guitar and his band, the Steve Miller Band?
1: Thank you. Yeah, it's good to be back. You ready? 1, 2, 3.

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0: It won't be me. Oh, baby, how come you ain't crazy over me as you crazy over that jukebox, baby, baby, baby?
1: Born in 1888 or 1889 in Louisiana, depending on who is telling his story, Huddy William Ledbetter was a renowned American folk and blues singer and musician. An outstanding picking technique earned him the title King of the 12-String Guitar. And how he got his stage name has more answers than the year he was born, so don't even ask. Here's the one and only Lead Belly on the Whip.

berry, black berry, bam a lamb, black berry, black berry, bam a lamb, jump sturdy, black berry, bam a lamb, jump sturdy, black berry, bam a lamb, oh black berry, bam a lamb, oh black berry, bam a 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black berry, bam a lamb, little thing went blind, bam a lamb, a little thing went blind, bam a lamb, the city wasn't none of mine, bam a lamb, the city wasn't none of mine, bam a lamb, what about it, black berry, bam a lamb, what about it, black berry, bam a lamb, oh black berry, bam a lamb, oh black berry, bam a lamb, look at yonder black berry, bam a lamb, jump steady, black berry, bam a lamb, 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
2: Welcome to Lunchtime Laughs, everybody. Auntie Lori here with you for the next hour. It is a special hour as we are honoring the United States of the Americas. Yes, it's the 4th of July special, where you'll be hearing a lot about fireworks, holidays, and even some history lessons. And to kick things off, here's my dear little great-nephew, Dominic, with the Pledge of Allegiance.
3: I pledge allegiance to the flag of the United States of America, the republic for which it stands, one nation, underground, and invisible, with liberty and justice for all.
4: And now, to honor America, pork! And the Havana Ducks.

0: Funny thing happened the other night before the Knick game. The national anthem record didn't work in Chicago or something. Sent everybody into a panic. What can we do? Can we forfeit the game? What do we do? We can't start the... They didn't play it. It broke. And the national anthem is a 2-0 in the favor of the home team. We can't start the show. We can't put a game without the national... We have a national anthem fetish in the United States. When I go to Madison Square Garden to see the Knicks play, I didn't forget what country I'm in. Where are we, Bill? Belgium? Oh, say. Oh, thank you very much. We're in America, I forgot. The fans of the big game are chomping at the bit to get the game over. They're clapping sooner and sooner. And the home of the... They're starting at the beginning. Oh, say. There's a message there somewhere. Come on. It's a 4-octave range. Even Metropolitan Opera stars can't cut it. And the Rockets rock it. When have you ever done that song in 1 octave? Oh, and the Rockets. You have to switch gears like a 10-ton Mack truck. It was written for a goose. I don't know who could sing that. Super Patriot Glenn Campbell forgot the lyrics. Gleaming, streaming. What is he, from Latvia? I didn't forget the lyrics ever. Some of them are so nervy, last forever, with priests and invocations and rabbis before the game. Come on, it's a football game. Join us now in honoring America with the longest known version of the Star Spangled Banner with Anita Bryant, the Bible, oranges, and the 101st Airborne Division. And the players, the amphetamines, are starting to work at this point. Come on, they can't stand still. They do a nice job of it. You can bet they're told to please stand still. They don't want to. Well, they're monkeying around with it a little. Like, even Glenn Campbell gives it a little twist to the song. It's not a terrific song. The first person to really change it was Jose Feliciano. Remember that? About 4 years ago, the World Series? Oh, say, mira, can you see? A little quick change. You know, I figured he must have figured they wouldn't kick the shit out of him because he was blind. Bravest thing I've ever seen. Plus, it was a dynamite song with him. I'm sure it was good for at least 1,000 letters. Don't you ever sing the national anthem that way again, you I'll kill you and all of your family, signed, unsigned.
1: The national anthem, what happened? Oh, someone got up. No, you don't have to stand. the national anthem of this country, the Star Spangled Banner, is going to have to be rewritten. Very soon. Nobody sings it on the way to work anymore. Remember the good old days? You'd pass a guy going to work. Oh, say, can you see? Hello, Dr. Brown. They don't do that. What's the fair way to rewrite this kind of a song? By the way, you people here, you really can't see during this bit, can you? Because the piano. Those are the goon seats. You'll find a picture and a resume under the seat. Read along. Let me update it. Put down riding and swimming, okay? What's the fair way to rewrite a song like that, a national song? Do you hire the country's most popular songwriter, what, Burt Bacharach? Let him do it? That's not fair. No, why? Let one hire a professional? You wouldn't want that song anyway. Hey, no place. It's got trees, it's got mountains. I think the fair way to rewrite the song is to hold open auditions. Put a piano, put a good piano, let everyone sound good, in a building in Washington, get a panel of judges, and hold auditions for the new national anthem. So let's go to Washington to those auditions now. Not literally, of course, I meant comedically. Listen, last night I said that, and 30 people went out in the alley and waited for like a bus to take them, and of course... There was no bus there, and I felt like a fool. All right, please be quiet. Ladies and gentlemen, we have a lot of you. We got to get through it. Please be quiet. Very quickly. Sit down at the piano. State your name, where you're from. Play your song, all right? Don't give us any titles. Please be quiet. Don't give us any titles. We'll call them all the anthem. If we like it, we'll get your title from you later, okay? State your name, where you're from. Play your song. We'll stop you when we've heard enough. Let's go quickly. You're first.
2: First? Ted Rutherford? 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

0: world. Look at us. 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We're the...
1: Thank you very much.
0: Dan Allen, Denver, Colorado. Miles from coast to coast, every citizen has reason to boast. Thank you. Thank you. My name is Leroy Williams. I'm from any ghetto you choose. You jail all your black.
1: Thank you. Hal Carter. I lived the last 75 years in Michigan. I was born there. I'm 75 years old.
0: While we stand here waiting for the ball game to start, let's give thanks for our home and our two-car garage. Let's give thanks for TV.
1: Thank you. Let's give thanks. Thank you. Thank you.
0: Kit, stand over there, kids. All right.
2: Hi, I'm Lee, and the kids here to my left are the Anthemites, and we're from Sarasota, Florida. Ready?
0: Ooh, I like the USA. Ooh, ooh. I like the USA, ooh. It's better than Russia or China, ooh. It's better than Yugoslavia.
1: Thank you. Thank you.
0: Can the lights be changed at all? All right, it's not important. Before I sing my song, I should tell you a bit about myself. My name is Mr. Robert Bob Harmon, and I currently live and work in the very exciting city of Las Vegas, Nevada. I'm an entertainer. And you know, Vegas is a great place, an exciting place, but originally I'm from a much quieter place, a place up north, out west, a place I call Portland. What a great place it is. In one 30-square-mile radius, there's more to do than almost anywhere in the world. There's hunting and fishing and boating and camping. Get on with it! I am. It's how I get into it in the actor. It's got beautiful waterfalls and gorgeous trees, but you know, it's part of a bigger place. It's part of a country. Can you guess which country it is? No, it's not Denmark or Poland or Sweden or Rome. Get on with it! It's a lovely place I call home, I'm proud to say. I've got a country. Got a country. I spell it A-M-E-R-I-C-A.
1: Get off the stage!
0: Thank you. Thank you.

0: Government doesn't like us having fun. That's why fireworks are illegal. Well, I know every year there's always a couple accidents. Fingridge lost, details at 10. They come on the news and show you Stumpy and his little brother Winky. You know, this is why fireworks are illegal. Well, hold on. Every 4th of July, we predict that we're going to lose 200-300 lives on the highways. Seven fingers and an eyeball ain't that bad. Turns out it's actually more dangerous to spend 4th of July driving the family to the beach than it is to hang out in the backyard whipping littimates at each other. I'd rather have M80s. But we can't. Well, they give us some. Black magic snakes. So I'm feeling so patriotic now. Sparklers, and smoke bombs, and caps. Yawn. I like these things you got to drive out of state to get. Yeah. Some of you made that road trip, I can tell. In the state of Washington, you know where they go to get their fireworks there? They go to the Indian reservations. Isn't that kind of funny? Yeah. That we have become such a nation of weenies that the white man is buying gunpowder from the Indians now. If you've never been to one of these fireworks malls, do yourself a favor. Check it out. The stuff they sell there is incredible. Bottle rockets as big around as your fist. And industrial strength fireworks. And they've got these things I just adore. They've got these cardboard cannons. They're like that big around and that tall. And for like $10, you get the cardboard cannon and 6 gunpowder shells. And man, when one of these suckers goes off, the percussion is magnificent. You hear it right in your chest. It just... Oh, that was a good one. You can't have those. They're illegal to possess. They're illegal to transport across state lines. And you sure as hell better not light one off. But we all do. Yeah. On the evening of 4th of July, the summer sky is filled with the flares of illegal fireworks. What a great way to celebrate Independence Day. Kind of our way of telling the state, yeah, bite me, we're still free. Probably shouldn't be talking like this, though. Yeah, saying that the government sucks and you like explosives. That just ain't as popular as it used to be.
1: Well, that's enough comedy. I'd like to talk for just a little bit about fireworks safety, something I like to do every time I speak in public. I know, seriously, years ago, my friend Timmy Smithers and I went to a 4th of July celebration, and at one point in the festivities, Timmy leaned back too far with the lit punk and ignited the main fireworks display for the evening, inevitably causing his death. And not a night goes by that I don't wake up feeling horrible, because I know in my heart there was more I could have done to save his life. But it was so pretty. Would you look at that? That's the beginning of the Chinese space program.
2: It is time to downsize life. You know what I mean? Downsize life. Get your family back together. No matter how dysfunctional they are, that's what makes the whole thing work. That is entertainment. Tell me. You were not more entertained when you had like a 4th of July party. First of all, I mean, I don't know how the state is here, but where I grew up in Long Island, it was already awesome because you had to know someone to get fireworks. You know what I mean? Hey, man, you have a list? Shh, don't tell anyone, but I got the list. I don't say nothing. They got some cool stuff on this list. What's the $48 one? You know, and there was always one guy who ordered one. I was like, $58. Check this out, fucking $58, dude. Look at all the Chinese writing on it. You know how awesome this thing's gonna be? They are so advanced, dude. They're advanced. Look at that. Ching, pong, bang, bang. It's got wings on it. When are you lighting it off? I'll wait till it's all over. This is the grand finale. You knew it was that. You always look for the people that were too poor and all they could get was like bottle rockers. But you had nothing to do all day, so you needed those guys. What do you want to do? Let's find a dude with bottle rockets. That way. Duh. That's because he bought them off Peter. I told him not to. And that's when your uncle, he was hilarious. He's always just pissed drunk by 11 a.m. He's looking for like little 9-year-old. All right, who's got bottle rockets? Who's got bottle rockets? Come here, you little. You gotta use a bottle? I don't use a bottle.
3: You gotta use a bottle.
2: Back off, you little.
3: Larry, that's not funny. Put it in a bottle. You're scaring them.
2: Get in the house.
3: Don't aim it at me.
2: Get in that.
3: Stop aiming it at me. It's not funny. Cut the. It's not. A fire, you stupid ass. What if it started a fire?
2: It's not gonna start a fire. I got a PBA card. Relax. Give me another bottle rocket. I loved 4th of July. You want a sparkler? No. No, but then you, at the end of the day, you'd always line your up because you want to out-duel the rest of the block. All right, I'm going to throw off some little ground flowers. They'd spin and show color for like a minute. All right, that was stupid. Get the pinwheels. Hurry up. Then you'd have to light off the big firework, remember? That was an announcement. I'm lighting it off, the $48 one. You're like, oh, back up, get behind the car. Get behind the car. Get your brother, get behind the car. What's going on? Ma, get in the house. And get behind the screen window. Hurry up, he's lighting off the $48 one. Hurry up.
3: Can I light it? Can I light it?
2: Little 7-year-old.
3: Can I light it?
2: Tommy, get inside. I want to light it. Get inside, Jerry, get your brother. Come on. Everyone shush, here we go. Just want to look at it one more time.
3: What does it do?
2: That's the thing, I don't know. It's lit! It's lit! People hovering, oh, it's lit, what's it gonna do? What's it gonna do, man?

0: It goes on his back. What the, try to put it up. Don't touch it. Is it still lit? I don't know if it's still lit.
1: Oh, a cop.
0: You kick that thing under a car and it's just smoking. Stand there, smoke's going between your legs. What's going on here? Nothing. What's that, the $48 one?

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1: 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Every Civil War movie, there's always a night before the battle, gathered round the campfire, a guy playing the harmonica scene. Where are you from, boy? 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
2: Yes, sir.
1: You ever been in a battle before?
2: No, sir, but I'm aiming to.
1: Boy?
2: Yes, sir.
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0: wonder what the Indian word for friend is. 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No, that isn't it. 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
1: That's Larry Byrne with a history lesson about Mr. Custer, closing out the first half of Lunchtime Laughs, where we are taking a look at the 4th of July and lots of American history lessons. Before Larry Byrne, we had Robert Klein with Civil War harmonica. From Homer and Jethro, The Battle of Cucamonga. From Jim Brewer, The $48 Firework. 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From Albert Brooks, one of my all-time favorites, Rewriting the National Anthem. Before Albert Brooks, it was Robert Klein with a bit about the National Anthem. Before Robert, we had Pork and the Havana Ducks singing the National Anthem. And we started things off with my dear little nephew, Dominic, with the Pledge of Allegiance. Halfway through Lunchtime Laughs on the 4th of July, when we come back, we've got the Smothers Brothers, Roy Zimmerman, Sinbad, and a whole lot more. Stay tuned.
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5: My brother, in his off time when he's not performing, he's a very devout student of American history. He knows almost everything there is to know, many facets. In fact, he has a very many faceted mind, and he...
6: That's true, I have many facets. Go ahead and ask... Go ahead. Dickie Smothers, go ahead
5: You're
6: and ask...
5: You're very unusual.
6: You go ahead and ask me about whatever... You go ahead and ask me whatever you want.
5: Okay, how many faucets do you have?
6: You know, Mom always liked you best. I know a lot about history in the...
5: Okay,
6: more
5: what
6: than,
5: do you know?
6: What? More than anybody, and you could go ahead and ask me anything, because I know about history.
5: I know you do, and before I ask you a question, I want to compliment you, Tom, for being so humble. You're a very humble person. With all this knowledge,
6: That's
5: you're
6: true.
5: Humble. Yes. What do you know, very briefly... To start things off, what do you know about the Pilgrims? Just in a little nutshell.
6: The Pilgrims came. The travel-weary Pilgrims sailed from the old world, seeking out the new world, a world which was little known about. Travel-weary people in the small wooden ships toss about unmercifully on the Atlantic Ocean, tossing, and on the Atlantic Ocean, sick. They got sick. A lot of them got sick. After they set off on July 6th, 1723, to reach the New World. Yes, 1726, and July 7th, they set off across the windswept Atlantic Ocean heading for the new world, and their faith began to wane as they, as months ran into...
5: Couldn't run into years.
6: Months ran into weeks, and there was over... There was over many months... Land ho was the cry as they came upon the new world. Oh, great relief. Oh, great relief did they feel as they came upon the new world and came upon Plymouth Rock.
5: Right.
6: Big, slimy rock. And they parked their boats at Plymouth Rock, and these travel-weary pilgrims got out on the rock, and whoop! right on their buckles.
5: Buckles. Those pilgrims did have a lot of buckles.
6: Yes.
5: Tommy, now that we know you know about the pilgrims, how about a legendary hero such as Johnny Appleseed?
6: Johnny Appleseed, oh yes. Johnny Appleseed. Many of us, as Americans, a lot of us don't realize the great debt we owe Johnny Appleseed. A small, diminutive man with a great orange bag stuffed with over 7 million apple seeds in these bags. This was this orange bag, and it was he who introduced the apple to America. Before Johnny Appleseed in 1743, there was the apples were not known here in America, and it was he who traipsed across the width and breadth of America. Skelter helter went the apple seeds as he reached in his orange bag, and the apple seeds sprang up into great orchards. And years after, when the great wagon trains were moving westward in the westward migration, there was many excited exclamation of astonishment would pass the lips of these pioneers of yesteryear as they happened chance upon an apple orchard. Wow, that must be an apple orchard! That's the work of Johnny Appleseed, little man with the orange bag.
5: Did you say
6: you like to thank that guy?
5: Yeah. Did you say he introduced the apple tree to this continent?
6: That's right. Nobody had ever seen apples until Johnny Appleseed.
5: So there were no apples and no apple trees over here at all.
6: No, not until Johnny Appleseed introduced the apples,
5: But when he went around the country, there were no trees and no apples. And so, where did he get his seeds?
6: The good fairy gave him the seeds. She said not to tell anybody. Johnny Appleseed kind of walked funny anyway, a little tiny.
7: It was Wesley Clark who said that, you know, we need an America where debate and dissent and questioning your leaders and holding them accountable is the highest form of patriotism. And it was J. William Fulbright who said that in a democracy, dissent is an act of faith. And it was Ari Fleischer who said that people have just got to watch what they say and do.

a guy came up to you and said, I'm going to bring forth on this nation a new nation, conceived in liberty and dedicated to the proposition that all men are created equal, you'd probably say, right on, good luck with that. And what if he said, I'm going to form a more perfect union, establish justice, ensure domestic tranquility, provide for the common defense, promote the general welfare, and secure the blessings of liberty to ourselves and our posterity? You'd probably say, wow, knock yourself out. And what if he said, ask not what your country can do for you, ask what you can do for your country? You'd probably say, I got a meeting.

0: Thanks a lot.
1: And see, I gotta tell y'all something. See, a lot of people understand. See, here in America, man, we got all these different colors. We got black, white, we got Spanish, we got Asian, we got all these people here. And how are you gonna have racism in a country that don't belong to nobody? Except the Indians. How are you gonna have racism and nobody belong here? You got people going, go home. You go home too. You ain't from here, go home. You must have forgot. Oh yeah. Oh yeah. I never understood the discovery of America. How you discover something with a bunch of people already there? That's like somebody come to my car. I discovered your stereo. You wasn't here. I didn't think you knew about it. I think if the Indians could do it all over again with what they know now, if they could turn back the hands of time, I think they'd be standing on the edge. Here come the boat. Don't let them get off the boat. Give them some corn and some flour. Happy Thanksgiving. See you next year. Even the deer. Man, we used to go running around. Now they shooting at us. I didn't know what that was the first time I saw it. I was like, what's that? Okay.
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3: I love our holiday traditions, like the Christmas tree, where we go out and we chop down a tree and we put it in our living room. Kind of sounds like the behavior of a drunk man, really. Some woman wakes up, honey, why is there a pine tree in our living room?
4: We're gonna decorate it for Jesus. And then I'm gonna hang my socks over the fireplace. Fill them with candy.
5: Maybe I'll tie some leaves to the ceiling, see if I can get some action. Now I gotta puke on that couch. Merry Christmas. Some people get so into Christmas they decorate their yards. It seems completely backwards. All right, chop down that tree, bring it in here. Take all these lights, put them out there. Oh, I really gotta get a job. He's anti-Christmas. Easter, that's a weird tradition.
6: Easter, the day Jesus rose from the dead, what should we do?
5: How about eggs?
6: Well, what does that have to do with Jesus?
5: All right, we'll hide them.
6: I don't follow your logic.
5: Don't worry, there's a bunny.
6: Ridiculous.
3: Thanksgiving? Thanksgiving, it's like we didn't even try to come up with a tradition. The tradition is we overeat.
5: Hey, how about Thanksgiving we just eat a lot?
6: We do that every day.
5: Oh, what if we eat a lot with people that annoy the hell out of us?
6: Oh, he's anti-family.
3: Most of we use holidays so we can eat more. You know,
5: I normally don't have a burger, a brat, and a steak, but it is 4th of July.
3: And I need the energy if I'm going to start blowing crap up. And that's what the founding fathers would want. My favorite holiday is Halloween, and not just because women use it as an excuse to dress like prostitutes. You ladies totally do. I'm a witch if she was a hooker.
6: I'm Little Miss Muffet.
3: I'm sure you are.
6: Hey, that almost sounded dirty, fella.
3: As a kid, Halloween was amazing. You dress like a superhero, you bang on your neighbor's door, and they give you candy. I do that today, my neighbor wants me arrested. Probably because I make a hot cat woman.
6: Kitty wants some candy.
3: Oh,
0: meow, meow, meow, meow, meow, meow.
5: Remember that from Mr. Rogers' Neighborhood?
0: Meow, meow, meow, meow, meow, meow, meow.
5: And they wonder why we do drugs.
6: Oh, that was negative. How about those traditions, fellow? Why don't you go back to that?
5: Valentine's Day. The tradition is we give each other those big red hearts filled with the gamble chocolate. Have you ever eaten any chocolate out of those big red hearts with any confidence? Well, this could either be really good or totally nasty. I'm just pig enough to find out. Ah, I got the one filled with toothpaste. I'm going to have to eat another 9 to get rid of that flavor. There's the big red hearts filled with the gamble chocolate, or the tiny chalk heart-shaped antacids. I know I make you nauseous. Here's a Tums with Hug Me written on it.
6: Maybe that'll help.
5: I know nothing about Saint Valentine. I assume he's the patron saint of overpriced greeting cards. That's an odd ritual, really. You know, we go out and we buy cards that already have things written in them. It's like, Yeah, that's something I'd say. Just add my name here at the bottom.
4: There you go! You like what that other guy wrote in there? Took me 5 seconds to find it. Cost me $2.
5: Greeting cards would make sense if there was something profound written in there, but it's always like, happy birthday! Can think of that yourself?
4: I'm not a slogan machine.
7: That's our pal Jim Gaffigan closing out the 4th of July special here on Lunchtime Laughs, where he talked about every holiday we have here in the United States. Not just the 4th of July. Before Jim, we had Sinbad with Americans. Roy Zimmerman with a song I really like. That was called America. It just might work. And we started things off with a history lesson from the Smothers Brothers. American History 11A. Hey, thanks for listening to Lunchtime Laughs today here on the web at backlandradio.com. We're going to close out with Paul Thorne and the Mission Temple Fireworks Stand. Hope you have a wonderful and safe holiday, and we'll see you next week.
8: Thank you. All right. Okay. Before I do this last song, I want to go down memory lane to when I was only 3 years old. My father was a traveling Pentecostal evangelist. He would take me with him all over the state of Mississippi doing revivals in various churches. And every night before he would give a sermon, he would pick my tiny body up and he'd stand me up on top of the altar where everybody could see me. He'd put a tambourine in my hand and he'd say, hey, Paul, sing a song for the congregation tonight. I sing songs like I'll Fly Away and I Saw the Light. Most of the revivals we did was held in regular churches with solid walled structures. But every once in a while, we did something called a tent revival. Have y'all ever heard of a tent revival? Yeah. That was my favorite type of revival as a child. Now that I'm a grown man, every time I'm driving down the highway and I see a tent on the side of the road, I ask myself, I say, Paul, is this a tent revival or a fireworks stand? Because they use the same kind of tent in 2008 for both activities. So I made up a song about a black preacher. He quits his church and he starts selling firecrackers on the side of the road. He still loves the Lord and he wants to tell people about Jesus, but he does it at the Mission Temple fireworks stand. How many of y'all out there tonight wants to have an old-fashioned revival? How many of y'all out there tonight feel the presence of the Almighty God? Oh, let's have a revival.

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1: I went to see an autism doctor to begin the testing process. 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Or as I like to call it, coming aunt to my family.
0: Part storyteller, part philosopher, all New England punk, Jay Schoenoyn never fails to dig deep and bare it all.
1: 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I had no idea what my teachers were actually saying every time they were like, I think you are wicked autistic.
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thinking somebody understands, you know, understands what they mean when all they had to do was say it. 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

0: 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Flash floods become raging torrents of water, quickly causing dangerous floods that can sweep anything away. During periods of heavy rains, stay away from flood-prone areas such as stream beds, drainage ditches, and culverts. 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